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0: In honor of Orange Shirt Day, September 30th, a day of truth and reconciliation, we here at Canada's First Nations Radio wanted to share what this day meant to us as an Indigenous organization, as many of us are either the children or grandchildren of residential school survivors. 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
1: Hi, this is Rob from Journey FM. 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But at the very least, really listen carefully and start to really hear and understand. Together, we can make a difference to help make reconciliation a reality and create meaningful change.
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3: All right, let's take a look at the Journey FM weather forecast for the Coast Salish regions. In the Lower Mainland, today a yellow warning is in effect with heavy rainfall expected all afternoon. And reaching to about a high of 15, and rain continues overnight at a low of 11. Tomorrow, that should end by the afternoon, and then a mix of sun and cloud through the evening, climbing up to 16 and 9 overnight and cloudy. For the Gulf Islands, Nanaimo and Cowichan Valley regional districts, it's a cloudy day with periods of rain, high of 17 and 12 overnight. Rain should end tomorrow around noon, and then a climbing up to 16, clear overnight, low of 9. For up-to-date weather, anytime, check out the CJNYFM.ca homepage or download the Journey FM app for iOS.
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0: Canucks fans, you've heard the buzz. You've felt the energy. 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
5: 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I'm your host, Ashley Pimlott, inviting you on a journey to the heart of Indigenous storytelling and healing through creativity. Today, we meet James Darren Corbier, a gifted Anishinaabe artist, language teacher, and former police officer. James has carved a unique path as a comic book creator and the visionary behind the Truth and Reconciliation educational board game. This powerful game transforms hard truths about colonization in Canada into pathways for healing and understanding. Not through textbooks, but through lived Indigenous perspectives. It invites players not just to win, but to remember, reclaim, and rise. Alongside his storytelling through comics rooted in Indigenous narratives, James shares the challenges and triumphs of bringing these stories to life, and the vital role his work plays in supporting literacy in Indigenous communities. Through collaboration with Medicine Wheel Publishing, the game reaches wider audiences, fostering conversations that classrooms and boardrooms often struggle to even begin. Throughout our conversation, James reflects on essential personal lessons of patience, resilience, and self-acceptance, while expressing his hope that his work will deepen understanding and connection between Indigenous and non-Indigenous communities. Together, we explore how storytelling becomes medicine, mending gaps, sparking empathy, and inspiring growth in the collective journey towards healing. 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
5: Welcome to Good Medicine. I'm your host, Ashley Pimlott, inviting you to explore the stories and spirits that heal and teach us. Today, we journey through the creative heart of James Darren Corbier, a storyteller whose art and vision bridge worlds. James shares his path as a comic book creator and the mind behind the Truth and Reconciliation board game, a powerful tool designed to open eyes and hearts to the Indigenous experience and history in Canada. Today, we'll uncover how storytelling becomes a medicine, mending literacy gaps, sparking understanding, and weaving connections between Indigenous and non-Indigenous communities. From the evolution of his game to the lessons carved in every story, James invites us to reflect on what good medicine truly means in life and in healing history's wounds. Let's step into this conversation where culture, creativity, and truth meet to inspire and awaken. Here on Good Medicine.
6: All right, James. To start us off, can you just introduce yourself? Who you are, where you're from, what wonderful things make you you?
7: My name is James Darren Corbier. I'm also known as Wabu Makos. Translated to English means a little wing bear. I'm originally from a place called Wequencom on Manitoulin Island and born and raised there. I am Anishinaabe. I belong to the Bear Clan. And I am living here on Vancouver Island. I guess one of the cool things that's happened recently in my life is this thing called the Truth and Reconciliation game. It's gaining popularity. It's taking off. I write comic books, which is something that I had never expected to do. So there's all sorts of these, like I said, these creative things that are coming up that I never anticipated or thought I would be involved with, but here I am, and things are working out really well.
6: And did you say comic books?
7: Comic books.
6: How did you get started with that?
7: It was, my sister will probably tell you something different. I saw this big book. It was just a big, like a big tome. I had it here somewhere. But when I saw it, it almost like it was calling to me. It was like it was calling to me. And I couldn't switch it off, right? And so I picked it up. And I think I got it from my sister in July of 2008. And then in November 2008, I sat down one day and I opened it up and I started writing. It took about a month, but I wrote this big chunk of this book that was about that thick.
6: Wow.
7: And then over the years, I've been revising it. Like I'll take little bits, revise it into smaller comic books. That's sort of where my passion is. And the game has been maybe in part a means to an end, but it's also been sidetracking me from finishing up this graphic novel series.
6: Interesting. I wonder why that divine timing, I guess, hey?
7: When I first started writing the comic book, I just wanted to show you the original piece. Here. Now, this was 2008, so this is almost, 30 years old?
6: Wow.
7: So, yeah, close to 30 years old. Like a month, just a month or days just to sit there and do all of these pages. And then over the years, I would just revise it.
6: I think that would take me years to do.
7: Well, in a sense, it has taken years and it'll take years longer to get to the finished product. But I don't know. There was just like an initial burst of energy or whatever mentioned.
6: Yeah, that's phenomenal. That's a huge burst of energy.
7: For all that to happen in about a month. And then over the years, I take roughly 30 pages at a time. And then I rewrite them. So I'll take 30 pages from here and then rewrite them into smaller 32-page sections. All of the original artwork's revised, updated every now and then. And over the years, I'll produce little individual comic books.
6: That is cool. I wish our listeners could see that.
7: It's about the original creation story, followed by part two. So part one of the comic book came out in 2012. And then it wasn't until 2017 that I wrote part two. And then it wasn't until January this past year that I wrote part three. And all of that then becomes the first 96 pages.
6: Oh, okay.
7: Yeah, so it's like a 96-page comic book.
6: Very neat.
7: Yeah, it's crazy. Crazy.
6: And what kind of, like, lessons has that process opened you up to? Maybe, like, personal lessons that you've learned about yourself, or, I mean, we could get technical with the writing process if you'd like, but like to leave it a little more open-ended.
7: Patience. I'd like to think that I'm drawing upon some of my ancestors' energy, that resilience, right? To see this through, to get it done. Because it has taken 8 more years, it'll be 30.
6: Still, there's a lot that goes into it.
7: There is a lot that goes into it, yeah. But definitely patience, perseverance, resilience, a lot of self-acceptance. Because you know how we are always... Normal people, I guess, are always most critical about our work. Geez, I don't think I did very well. You know, like, I don't think people like that or whatever the case may be. There's always self-doubt. And then you go out and you spend time with people and they look at your stuff and they're going, well, this is amazing. Wow, this is great. And you're standing there. Well, you know, like, in addition to the, you know, you got to stop beating yourself up, but you also have to be amenable to all the compliments that come in because we're not programmed for that, right?
6: Yeah.
7: Where I can give you shit and you know how to take it. But if I give you a compliment, you're going to sit there and you're going to go, why is he complimenting me? And it's backward. So I do my best work and a lot of people like it. So I'm very happy with the outcome. And that's taken me a long time for that kind of shift in my thinking from that devaluation. I'm doing it to myself, you know, accepting that people actually enjoy some of the things that I create.
6: It's all done by hand, right?
7: Hand drawn, hand colored. I do all of the original stories in my own writing. And then I type them up and I have a graphic designer. Once I get the artwork done or get a camera, a really good camera, and I'll take pictures of the artwork of the page and then send it to my graphic designer. And then she puts the wording. So I draw the little bubbles where, you know, if there was a above my head here, there'd be a little thought bubble. Then it would be blank and you could write anything in there. It's all the comic books. They're all, I can't say they're my story. I'm the storyteller. We'll put it that way. But the stories are common stories that I imagine a lot of Anishinaabek would have heard. I'm just one of the first ones probably to put them down in writing or in this form.
6: And why do you think this work calls to you so strongly?
7: I thought of when I was teaching back in Ontario, a lot of my students, male students from the res, like I was teaching in Sault Ste. Marie, and there's a large indigenous population there, and they would have difficulty with literacy, especially the young men. But if I gave them pictures or told them to describe their thoughts and feelings or their interpretations using pictures instead of just words, like we rely on just words. When we're babies, that's the first thing we do. We draw pictures. Mm-hmm. So we learned, why not go back to that? So I would encourage my students to write, to draw pictures, to explain their answer to a question. Comic books and graphic novels, I was influenced by them because I read comic books when I was a kid growing up on the res. And then seeing that it seemed to fit a need to bridge that literacy gap, that's why I thought writing comic books would be a good way to tell our stories.
6: Totally. Let's shift gears now to the board game. What inspired you to create it, and how was the process of creating it?
7: I was initially hired to teach at the school board, and what I did when I didn't have enough students to run a language class, they would give me Canadian history or geography, grade 9 math or something like that to fill up my day. One of the things I did as I was teaching this course in Canadian history, I was going, well, okay, yeah, that happened, but that's not how we experienced it then. Well, okay, this incident did occur, but then this is how it impacted us, right? And we explore these historical events, I would say, but this is what happened to us too. Don't forget, there's two sides to every story. So when I got to the end of the year, around this time of year, I was getting my students ready for exams. And that's when I thought, okay, I'll give them a cheat sheet, help them study with the exams, but we know they're not going to read the cheat sheet. So I thought, well, I'll get some recipe cards and I'll make flashcards. And then from the flashcards, I thought, well, that's going to get pretty boring too after a while. Let's make it worthwhile. Let's do something with it. And then it went to a game, and I thought, well, in a game, you have to play for something. What do we have that's worth anything? Well, we have land, we have language, culture, and identity. So those became an initial currency in the very first game. And that is, in there, it created I drew a board, and again, it's steeped in indigenous philosophy, so I created this board. So that's the first board that was created.
6: That's so cool.
7: And had all the land, identity, language, culture cards, so that was the first currency, right, in the game. And then after that, it was just, you go around the board, you were one of the seven players, and this was Ontario, so it was on Ontario Pacific, but then you had there's a little crown player. And then you can earn status cards. So then the original game categories were, just like in the game now, there's treaty, congratulations cards, bingo. So those were the flashcards I told you about. And what I did was I took Canadian historical facts, pasted them to the back. And that was how the game was played. You pulled a card, you landed on space, you pulled a card, read the fact, lost something, lost land, lost language, culture, identity. And then it just went from there, and the kids liked it. Encouraged me to pursue it, and I went ahead. Nelson Education saw this and thought it was a great idea. We collaborated for a while, worked out a few more details closer to the current version of the game. But when they went to talk to their buyers in Ontario, the Catholic school boards wouldn't buy the game because of those shame cards. They wanted me to take out the shame cards, and then the Catholic school boards would have picked up the game. I didn't know. I lost the shame cards, and I returned with humility cards instead, in lieu of shame cards, but they wouldn't go for it. School boards wanted, the Catholic board wanted those shame cards removed completely, and I wouldn't do it. So that was the end of that.
6: Stay tuned. After the break, we dive into the collaborative spirit behind the project, its future impact, and James's personal reflections on what good medicine means to him.
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6: Welcome back to Good Medicine. I'm your host, Ashley Pimlott, and I want to know, what does good medicine mean to you? In this segment, James opens up about his unexpected path into storytelling through comic books rooted in Indigenous narratives and his heartfelt mission to educate through the Truth and Reconciliation board game. We'll hear about the challenges and triumphs of bringing these stories to life, the powerful role his work plays in supporting Indigenous literacy, and the meaningful collaboration with Medicine Wheel Publishing to expand the game's reach. Along the way, James reflects on the personal lessons of patience, resilience, and self-acceptance that guide his process and his hopes for a deeper understanding and connection. Before the break, we journeyed through James' creative beginnings and the game's origin story. Now, let's dive into the collaborative spirit behind the project, its future impact, and James's personal reflections on what good medicine means in his life. So, how did the collaboration with Medicine Wheel Publishing come about, and how was that process?
7: Let's see. We finished up with Nelson, or they just kind of walked away. What's the term, ghosted?
14: Yeah.
7: No, seriously, they just stopped talking to me. Well, hey, what's going on, guys? Like, anyway, that was in June of 2018. Then I moved out here to BC, and I was just working the circuit, going to different events, trying to find funding for the game. Because I thought, you know, if Nelson liked it, if they liked it, and they put all this effort and time and energy into it, then there must be something to it, right? I tried to find funding on my own to publish the game. I had everything done. I had the design. I had the printer that was supposed to be in Kalamazoo and Michigan, Delano printers, game manufacturers. At the time, like I said, I was living in the Sioux when I did all this research. So from Sault Ste. Marie to Kalamazoo, it's only about a 4-hour drive. This is old Anishinaabe territory. I could drive down, I could take a look at the process and watch the game as it's being made or printed. In June of 2023, I was walking around trying to figure out other ideas, and I went into an educational shop, the little Red Schoolhouse Education something. It's here in the mall in Victoria, and the owner, her name is Lovely, and Lovely said, you have to go to Medicine Wheel Publishing. And I kind of laughed and scoffed, and I said, oh, Medicine Wheel Publishing is elementary, predominantly elementary, right? I knew of them. They were around when I was teaching, and they didn't do games, right? And that's where I said, well, no, they don't do games. They're not going to publish games. And then Lovely said, well, just try anyway. The worst they can do is say no. And I said, yeah, that's right. So I sent an email and asked about a meeting. I described the game, and then I met with Teddy from Medicine Wheel Publishing about a week later. And I brought in all the stuff I have was in a big box. And I bought this big box, and I had the original game. I had the next up version, and then the third up version. And those are what I put out. And Teddy said, give me a week. I got to talk to my team. Give me a week. And then the next week he called me up and said, okay, yeah, we're going to do this. We're going to go to shame cards. We're going to keep everything in. There's going to be a few changes, but generally speaking, yeah, we're in. So we had a contract. And then in September, I think it was September last year, 2024, no, we had a contract September 2023, and it was August 2024 when the game was released. So, yeah, it was within a year. And I think that part was done quickly because all the files were already in place. It had to change the wording or make some minor modifications, but it was 95% accurate. The experience I've had with Medicine Wheel is like, this is our first child together. We're trying to figure out what we're supposed to do, right? And you're young parents or something. This is your first child together. And so there were growing pains coming through with the production of the game. But then the second game, the elementary version, that's Medicine Law Publishing is the expert resource for educational resource in the elementary panel. So they put that together and modified everything. And then we expected the elementary game was going to be released sometime late August, early September. So it's like having two babies in about a year. Right?
6: Two under two.
7: I know. So it's a good learning experience for sure. And they're a good bunch to work with.
6: So you mentioned there's like three versions. Correct me if I'm wrong. What is the importance of having these different versions?
7: So we've got the truth game, and now there's the elementary version. The board is the same throughout. It's that Turtle Island board. It can be flipped over one way or the other. And depending on what grade you're at, you'll have maybe 16 spaces on the turtle's back. I think it's 24 spaces on the turtle's back. In the adult version or the current version, there's 28 spaces and you go around. The information is the same. I think that's probably one of the reasons why it was a little easier this year to put everything together, because the writing was already done. It was just tailoring it to a younger audience and smaller bits and pieces that they could understand. Now, you don't start with any currency. The currency belongs to all of us, and we do what we can to try and share. So in this elementary game, you're going to have a 3, 4, 5, 6, and then a 7, 8 deck. So okay. Three different decks of cards that'll have slightly more complicated or detailed information depending on the grade that you're in. And then from there, you know, when you go to high school, you'll have access to the regular game.
6: And how do you win the game?
7: In the Truth and Reconciliation game, you are an Indigenous person or an Indigenous player. And you start with land, language, culture, and identity. Your goal is to collect 4 eagle feathers, and you do that by circling Turtle Island 4 times. So you go around the board 4 times. Every time you go around the board, you get an eagle feather. You collect 4 eagle feathers before you run out of your values or your currency, your land, language, culture, and identity. Then you are a survivor. So technically, in that case, you've won. The goal of the Church and the Crown is to strip the Indigenous players of their land, language, culture, and identity. So you have to survive that process.
6: I got full goosebumps. The point is to survive.
7: So it's not really winning. You make it through to the other side as unharmed as possible.
6: Right? That's a very accurate representation of what it's like to be Indigenous.
7: It is.
6: I loved that part. I'm really glad we got to talk about that. Have you received any feedback or from either educators, students who have used the game? And if so, what has the response been?
7: If I could quantify, I'd say over the years, let's say 10,000 people, maybe 5 or 6 of them don't like the game.
6: Why don't they like it?
7: These would be faithful people who would defend their, you know, their church and the actions and the history of their church. Like I said, very few. The other 9,994 people say, wow, this is amazing. This is pretty cool. Great idea. Love the artwork. Love the concept. It's about time. You know, this is something that's needed. Mm-hmm. Or what a cool way of introducing the concept, or just, you know, things like that. You know, feedback. There is some feedback that I get from the publisher about the mechanics of the game. They love the way the game was played. They love the colors. They love the symbolism and the artwork. And, it's more technical stuff. Generally speaking, the overwhelming majority of feedback is positive. There have been a couple of people who complained or voiced their displeasure, I should say, over what they feel is the gamification of the issue of truth and reconciliation in Canada. And my response then is the issue, the topic is not the game. It's how we learn about it. Right? It's how we find out about this topic that is put in the form of a game. And I could probably art to Medicine Wheel Publishing, and they could probably publish a straight up history textbook with all the cardstock information, right? Yeah. And you know exactly how many people are going to read that textbook, and they're going to absorb all of the information in that textbook. Like, what's the likelihood? I was never a big, avid textbook reader when I was in high school. Once the people find out that we're talking about the delivery method here, textbook versus game, you're going to learn the same thing, right? It's the same information. anybody that has access to the internet could probably find out the same information too. I think that's just contained all here in one game.
6: I would argue that you would learn it easier and it would have a longer lasting, more impactful through the board game.
7: Oh, for sure. Yeah. We all play games, right? We all know, whether it's these little rhyming games, you know, Ring Around the Rosie, that's a bad example, but, you know, Ring Around the Rosie. Lacrosse has often been referred to as the little brother of war, right? It's not necessarily a good example either, but you're out there, you're practicing your skills, you're learning things, you're learning new things, strategy, cooperation, you know, all sorts of different things. It's nicer for me to sit with a bunch of people, you know, friends or in my class, and just read something, and we can all sit down and have a brief discussion about it afterward, and then move on to the next question. Somebody else does a little bit of work, and then that person over there does a little bit of work. So it's not like just one person leading a whole activity and doing all the work. It's a group effort in the game. So yeah, we do tend to learn better when we work with each other that way.
6: And what are your hopes for the future impact of the game in both Indigenous and non-Indigenous communities?
7: I think if everybody knows this history and both sides of Canadian history, it will lead to more understanding. I've realized, and one of the things I often say now lately in the last couple of years or so, is that when you look at your typical vision of an Indigenous person, it's probably someone who's living on the streets in one of our cities. That's not us. We weren't like that. Right? Things happened to us, to our ancestors, that created the circumstances that person is in. And so I'm thinking that if you learn more of the true history about the relationship between Canada and the Indigenous people, you'd have a better understanding as to why that person exists in that space, or we exist in that space. You know, that it's not us. We had a choice. I'm sure no child says, yeah, I want to grow up and I want to be living on the street when I'm 17 years old or 25 years old. Or I don't think any one of our kids aspires to that. I believe things have really, really changed for us over the years. These two generations were like, alcohol never existed, for example. We didn't have access. There were other methods that I imagine that helped us with the healing. We didn't have to rely or fall back on the consumption of alcohol to help with the healing, because that obviously doesn't work. But I'm hoping that the game will give people a better understanding of the past and how it has affected things today.
6: I agree. I think it would be like a welcome eye-opener for those who are privileged enough to not have to live in that struggle. Yeah. It's hard to know if you're not in it, you know? Yeah. Is there anything you think we missed or anything you'd like to add before I ask my final questions?
7: Well, maybe I should point out that this is Volume 1, the Truth and Reconciliation Game. So this is the Truth Game. The next one's going to be the Reconciliation Game. Oh. So in the Truth Game, when you open up the guidebook, I think it's on page 16, but you'll meet Joe stuck in the past. Right? And Joe's like, he's wrapped up in this little, he's a macaroni. He's getting sucked into like the whirlpool or the vortex, and he's getting sucked into the past. So he's getting stuck in the past. Yeah. You know, the Reconciliation Game, I'm thinking I'll probably read another comic book, and it carries over from the previous story in the Truth Game. So the teacher takes attendance and finds out that Joe is missing, right? And then it goes, oh, where's Joe? And then they find out that he stepped out of the dome of cosmic energy, the medicine wheel, the time machine, and he stepped outside at some point in the past, and he's stuck in the past. So now it's up to us in the Reconciliation Game to go back, find out where Joe got lost, and bring him back to the present. So that's the idea. Anyway, I don't know how that's going to happen. The theme here in Tales of the Firekeeper, there is an old male teacher. His name is Eddie. Eddie is also the name of that little pool of water. So that's kind of like connected here.
6: I love those little intentional details.
7: We'll see how that works out. But yeah, Eddie.
6: So clearly, creative expression is one of your good medicines that you'd use. And bringing light and recognition to truth and reconciliation, of course. Tell me about what kind of good medicine you use in your daily life beyond that. Or you can dive further into those as well.
7: I like working in my garden. I have a garden. I like watching things or seeing things grow. you know, nurturing things, I guess. So in the morning, one of the few things that I do that is actually a routine is I go up and I go on the garden or I kick on the garden. I don't know. I'm always thinking what hugs are good medicine. I don't know. I think just, I guess on a really deep level, sort of making friends with the demons. I know that's not real simplistic, but I think if you acknowledge that they're there, sometimes that's all they want is to be acknowledged. Just give them a nod. Hey, I see you. And then they tend to leave you alone. Yeah, so that's cool medicine. Yeah, just that acknowledgement that these exist. It isn't about power that they may have or that we give them. Just that they exist, they're there. And I think that's all they want. That's why they cause so much trouble, because they want to be acknowledged. And once you acknowledge them, yeah, they seem to settle. At least that's how it's worked for me.
6: I agree. And if our listeners are hoping to follow your endeavors or maybe purchase a book or the game, where can they do that?
7: It's easternwoodlandart.ca or easternwoodlandart.com. So .ca or .com, doesn't matter. It'll take you to the same place, to my website, Eastern Woodland Art. There you'll be able to find information with the games and the comics and the original artwork and some of the merch. So I got some merch, yeah.
6: I want to say thank you so much for taking time to chat with me. This was such a great conversation. And I have the board game. I cannot wait to play it with my coworkers, with my family. And like, I don't know, I just feel like this urge to be like, everyone has to play it with me now.
7: Well, you could point out some of those little nuggets, right?
6: Thank you for tuning in to today's episode of Good Medicine, where we explored the powerful journey of James Corbier as he shares valuable lessons of patience, resilience, and self-acceptance that have shaped his creative path. We discussed how his comic books act as a bridge to enhance literacy within Indigenous communities, and how his Truth and Reconciliation board game invites players to engage deeply with complex historical realities. Far beyond competition, the game's purpose is to foster survival, empathy, and understanding of Indigenous experiences. Praised by educators and students alike, it stands as a vibrant tool for healing and connection. Throughout our conversation, we touched on themes of personal growth, like embracing struggles and illuminating what good medicine truly means in both art and life. For more information or to follow James' work, please visit his website at easternwoodlandart.ca. For more good medicine, head to cjnyfm.ca/goodmedicine. 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

0: In honor of Orange Shirt Day, September 30th, a day of truth and reconciliation, we here at Canada's First Nations Radio wanted to share what this day meant to us as an Indigenous organization, as many of us are either the children or grandchildren of residential school survivors. Please take a moment to listen and reflect on this very important day.
1: Yauts, Hate Majalas Kilasanugwa, Kobe Smith Kilasanugwa, from the Haiza Nation and Kitisu Heihe's Nation. In my language, I said hello. My hereditary chief name is Hate Majalas, and my given name is Kobe Smith. I am from the Haiza Nation and also from the Kitisu Heihe's Nation. Truth and Reconciliation to me is a day to honor our residential school survivors and to remember the children who never had the chance to return home. I'm a third-generation residential school survivor. My late dad, Ron Smith, attended residential school in Port Alberni, alongside with some of his brothers and sisters, my nanas and my babas. I could not imagine what it was like to be taken away from your home by strangers, ripped from your parents' arms, without knowing why, without knowing where you were going, not even having the chance to give your parents one last hug. At that moment, the children were no longer allowed to be children. Their childhoods were stolen. Their language, culture, and identity were taken from them. I cannot imagine the pain and grief those children endured. This should have never happened to Indigenous children. I am forever grateful that my dad and my grandparents survived, and that they were able to return home. Without them, I would not be here today. We as Indigenous people are still here. On Truth and Reconciliation Day, I ask you to walk softly, as you may not know what the person beside you is going through. Be kind to one another and love one another. Thank you for taking this time to listen. Wa anachcha nagos, which means thank you in Haisla.
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0: Canucks fans, you've heard the buzz. You felt the energy. Now, the wait is over. A new era of Canucks hockey is here. It's time for the home opener. Your Vancouver Canucks are taken to the ice to face none other than Connor McDavid and the Edmonton Oilers. 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

0: In honor of Orange Shirt Day, September 30th, a day of truth and reconciliation, we here at Canada's First Nations Radio wanted to share what this day meant to us as an Indigenous organization, as many of us are either the children or grandchildren of residential school survivors. Please take a moment to listen and reflect on this very important day.
1: Hi, this is Rob from Journey FM. In my time here working at this great radio station, I've had the privilege to witness and share in the amazing beauty and culture of the First Nation communities we serve in the Coast Salish region. It has also offered me the opportunity to get an up-close perspective to what has happened, what is happening now, and potentially what the future can be. 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

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And that takes his time. About the shack outside the game. 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I'm racing.

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0: In honor of Orange Shirt Day, September 30th, a day of truth and reconciliation, we here at Canada's First Nations Radio wanted to share what this day meant to us as an Indigenous organization, as many of us are either the children or grandchildren of residential school survivors. Please take a moment to listen and reflect on this very important day.
1: As a non-Indigenous person working alongside incredible Indigenous colleagues and creators, September 30th, the National Day for Truth and Reconciliation, carries a profound weight for me. My name is Richard Phillip, and I'm the creative director here at Northern Native Broadcasting. When we reflect on the horrifying legacy of the residential school system, it's impossible not to feel the deep, lasting trauma it has left behind. It's a history we must face head-on. But in my role, I'm also deeply privileged to witness the immense resilience, beauty, and enduring strength of Indigenous cultures every single day. True reconciliation requires more than just passive sympathy. It demands reconciliation. Action through active, unwavering allyship for Indigenous peoples across the country. It means non-Indigenous Canadians like myself stepping up, listening without defensiveness, amplifying Indigenous voices, and committing to the everyday work of unlearning and rebuilding. Today, I'm adding my voice to say that I stand with you. I'm committed to being an active participant in this journey of healing. Join me as we reflect, remember, and uplift on this, the National Day for Truth and Reconciliation.
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0: Canucks fans, you've heard the buzz. You felt the energy. Now, the wait is over. A new era of Canucks hockey is here. 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

0: Scientists are Feinstein, Rice, Pinchin, Edmund, and Alex Duff. Keep your knife upon that position, please. 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
1: Service in the villa. You guessed the price of the battle.

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0: In honor of Orange Shirt Day, September 30th, a day of truth and reconciliation, we here at Canada's First Nations Radio wanted to share what this day meant to us as an Indigenous organization, as many of us are either the children or grandchildren of residential school survivors. Please take a moment to listen and reflect on this very important day.
1: Yautz, Heit Majalas Kilasanugwa, Kobe Smith Kilasanugwa, from the Haiza Nation and Kitisu Heihe's Nation. In my language, I said, hello, my hereditary chief name is Heit Majalas, and my given name is Kobe Smith. I am from the Haiza Nation and also from the Kitisu Heihe's Nation. Truth and Reconciliation to me is a day to honor our residential school survivors and to remember the children who never had the chance to return home. I'm a third-generation residential school survivor. My late dad, Ron Smith, attended residential school in Port Alberni, alongside with some of his brothers and sisters, my nanas and my babas. I cannot imagine what it was like to be taken away from your home by strangers, ripped from your parents' arms, without knowing why, without knowing where you were going, not even having the chance to give your parents one last hug. At that moment, the children were no longer allowed to be children. Their childhoods were stolen. Their language, culture, and identity were taken from them. I cannot imagine the pain and grief those children endured. This should have never happened to Indigenous children. I am forever grateful that my dad and my grandparents survived, and that they were able to return home. Without them, I would not be here today. We as Indigenous people are still here. On Truth and Reconciliation Day, I ask you to walk softly, as you may not know what the person beside you is going through. Be kind to one another and love one another. Thank you for taking this time to listen. Wa anachcha nagos, which means thank you in Haisla.
0: 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It's good to have an end to journey toward, but it is the journey itself that matters in the end. 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

0: In honor of Orange Shirt Day, September 30th, a day of truth and reconciliation, we here at Canada's First Nations Radio wanted to share what this day meant to us as an Indigenous organization, as many of us are either the children or grandchildren of residential school survivors. 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
1: I'm Morgan Budden, a Tsimshian woman, and I feel that truth and reconciliation is all about education, teaching not only younger generations about the history and trauma of Indigenous people, but everyone, and ensuring that education is being held to a high standard. When people can fully comprehend and understand a situation, then they can feel and recognize the continued impacts. So I encourage everyone to keep listening to and learning from Indigenous voices, not just on truth and reconciliation Day.
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0: In honor of Orange Shirt Day, September 30th, a day of truth and reconciliation, we here at Canada's First Nations Radio wanted to share what this day meant to us as an Indigenous organization, as many of us are either the children or grandchildren of residential school survivors. 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
1: I'm Sabrina Spencer. To me, National Day of Truth and Reconciliation is a day where we all, as Indigenous and Indigenous allies, come together as one to uplift one another. On this day, we are more than just from the wolf, raven, eagle, or killer whale tribe. We are more than just Tsimshian, Nisga, Haisla. We are here. We are resilient. We continue to persevere each day by learning of our culture and heritage and teaching it to our children and grandchildren. I am Telem Tluwalsik, a Lakibu ancestrally of the village of Kikatla. I am the daughter of a residential school survivor.
0: Learn more about how you can make an impact for Orange Shirt Day at DowneyWenjack.com.
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0: In honor of Orange Shirt Day, September 30th, a day of truth and reconciliation, we here at Canada's First Nations Radio wanted to share what this day meant to us as an Indigenous organization, as many of us are either the children or grandchildren of residential school survivors. Please take a moment to listen and reflect on this very important day.
1: As a non-Indigenous person working alongside incredible Indigenous colleagues and creators, September 30th, the National Day for Truth and Reconciliation, carries a profound weight for me. My name is Richard Phillip, and I'm the creative director here at Northern Native Broadcasting. When we reflect on the horrifying legacy of the residential school system, it's impossible not to feel the deep, lasting trauma it has left behind. It's a history we must face head-on. But in my role, I'm also deeply privileged to witness the immense resilience, beauty, and enduring strength of Indigenous cultures every single day. True reconciliation requires more than just passive sympathy. It demands reconciliation. Action through active, unwavering allyship for Indigenous peoples across the country. It means non-Indigenous Canadians like myself stepping up, listening without defensiveness, amplifying Indigenous voices, and committing to the everyday work of unlearning and rebuilding. Today, I'm adding my voice to say that I stand with you. I'm committed to being an active participant in this journey of healing. Join me as we reflect, remember, and uplift on this, the National Day for Truth and Reconciliation.
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I know she was going to meet her connection. 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

0: In honor of Orange Shirt Day, September 30th, a day of truth and reconciliation, we here at Canada's First Nations Radio wanted to share what this day meant to us as an Indigenous organization, as many of us are either the children or grandchildren of residential school survivors. Please take a moment to listen and reflect on this very important day.
1: Yautz, Hate Majalas Kilasanugwa, Kobe Smith Kilasanugwa, from the Haiza Nation and Kidisu Hehe's Nation. In my language, I said hello. My hereditary chief name is Hate Majalas, and my given name is Kobe Smith. I am from the Haiza Nation and also from the Kidisu Hehe's Nation. Truth and Reconciliation to me is a day to honor our residential school survivors and to remember the children

0: Their children were no longer allowed to be children. Their childhoods were stolen. Their language, culture, and identity were taken from them. I cannot imagine the pain and grief those children endured. This should have never happened to Indigenous children. I am forever grateful that my dad and my grandparents survived, and that they were able to return home. Without them, I would not be here today. We as Indigenous people are still here. On Truth and Reconciliation Day, I ask you to walk softly, as you may not know what the person beside you is going through. Be kind to one another and love one another. Thank you for taking this time to listen. Wa anachcha nagos, which means thank you in Haisla.
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0: In honor of Orange Shirt Day, September 30th, a day of truth and reconciliation, we here at Canada's First Nations Radio wanted to share what this day meant to us as an Indigenous organization, as many of us are either the children or grandchildren of residential school survivors. Please take a moment to listen and reflect on this very important day.
1: Truth and Reconciliation. Reflections on a name and identity, loss and reclamation. During the period around the Second World War and its aftermath, my own family experienced racism that resulted in the Ojig name being taken away, a name that connected us to our ancestors, and our history became something that had to be hidden. I think about my grandfather Stanley dearly, who often appears in my dreams, and his sister Daphne Ojig, who by now is well documented, which further allows me to share their experiences. Born in Wiqwemecong, on Manitoulin Island in Ontario, she experienced racism after moving to the mainland and was often refused work because of her Indigenous appearance and name. She and her siblings adopted the surname Fisher. Later, she became an accomplished artist, reclaiming Ojig, her Indigenous identity, through her work. She went on to co-found the Professional Native Indian Artists Incorporated, otherwise known as the Indian Group of Seven, helping bring Indigenous art into the Canadian mainstream. That's just one story, and I'm fortunate enough to know and tell it. However, reconciliation means understanding that these aren't just stories from the past. They're things that reached into our families, our names, and our sense of identity. Remembering them honestly is part of making sure they aren't repeated.
0: Learn more about how you can make an impact for Orange Shirt Day at DowneyWenjack.com. It's good to have an end to journey toward, but it is the journey itself that matters in the end. 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

0: you can leave me behind. Trust me, I'll only hold you back. 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Because as much as you hate to leave me for a night, I'd love to see you in the morning even more. Thanks for leaving me. Have a good time, buddy.
1: 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Impaired driving ends here. Mad Canada.
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0: In honor of Orange Shirt Day, September 30th, a day of truth and reconciliation, we here at Canada's First Nations Radio wanted to share what this day meant to us as an Indigenous organization, as many of us are either the children or grandchildren of residential school survivors. Please take a moment to listen and reflect on this very important day.
1: Yautz, Hate Majalas Kilasanugwa, Kobe Smith Kilasanugwa, from the Haiza Nation and Kidisu Hehe's Nation. In my language, I said hello. My hereditary chief name is Hate Majalas, and my given name is Kobe Smith. I am from the Haiza Nation and also from the Kidisu Hehe's Nation. Truth and reconciliation to me is a day to honor our residential school survivors and to remember the children who never had the chance to return home. I'm a third-generation residential school survivor. My late dad, Ron Smith, attended residential school in Port Alberni, alongside with some of his brothers and sisters, my nanas and my babas.

0: to Indigenous children. I am forever grateful that my dad and my grandparents survived, and that they were able to return home. Without them, I would not be here today. We as Indigenous people are still here. On Truth and Reconciliation Day, I ask you to walk softly, as you may not know what the person beside you is going through. Be kind to one another and love one another. Thank you for taking this time to listen. Wa anachcha nagos, which means thank you in Haisla.
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0: That's the Counting Crows, Big Yellow Taxi, kicking off your morning journey. Anichi Kwagin, Uncle Trent in Disneycause. Good morning, Vancouver. Uncle Trent here. I hope you guys had a great weekend, and I hope you're ready to face this work week. I know the weekend was officially over yesterday, but sorry, guys. I was moving, and you know how intense moving can be. I had to take an extra day. But I'm here now, and you know what? I got a great show planned for you. Coming up, I've got your conversation starter, so you're going to want to stick around for that. But you know, your morning journey doesn't end with the conversation starter. We're going to be here for 4 hours, so grab a cup of coffee, get comfortable, because we got more music, stories, and laughs right here on your morning journey.
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0: Now your weather forecast for the Coast Salish regions. There's a rainfall warning for Metro Vancouver and the Fraser Valley today. Rain heavy at times this morning and a high of 16. Rain ending in the afternoon, then a mix of sun and cloud with fog patches developing overnight and a low of 9. Wednesday, sunny skies and a high of 17. For the Gulf Islands, the Nanaimo and Cowichan Valley regional districts, periods of rain ending near noon today, then cloudy and a high of 16. Partly cloudy this evening with fog patches developing before morning and a low of 8. Sunny on Wednesday and a high of 15. 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

0: Mick picked up the phone for Angie on the first ring. That's the Stones right here on CJNY. And Cousins, quick one for you today. Think about your phone right now. Think about the names on it. If they call, you drop whatever you're doing. Doesn't matter if you're driving, eating, maybe you're in a meeting you can't actually leave. You're finding a way to answer. For some of you, it's your mom. For some of you, it's a kid who never calls unless something's wrong. So when the name pops up, your stomach drops a little before you even say hello. For others, it's one specific friend who only calls with good news, so answering feels like a gift. It's a short list for most of us, two, maybe three names tops. So here's a question for this morning. Whose name on your caller ID makes you drop everything? Come on, Cousins, tell me who and tell me why. If you don't mind sharing, head on over to the Journey socials and drop a comment there. Let's keep the conversation going.
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0: Running with the Devil, that's Van Halen right here on your morning journey. And Cousins, this one sounds enormous now, but it started in a very small room. David Lee Roth has talked about those early writing days with Eddie Van Halen, sitting so close together their knees would touch, because Eddie's mom wouldn't let him plug his guitar into an amp. Eddie would play quietly. Roth would listen, take a little cassette home, and come back with the words. Roth once said Running with the Devil took about 18 minutes to write, but only after a lifetime of listening, reading, playing clubs, meeting people, and collecting stories. That's where the heart of this one lives. People hear the finished song and think inspiration just showed up like lightning. But most songs are carrying years you can't hear. Every bad gig, every little room, every idea you almost forgot. Then one day, all of it finds a riff, and suddenly, that quiet room gets very loud.
1: Canucks fans, you've heard the buzz. You felt the energy. Now, the wait is over. 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
0: Now your Journey FM weather forecast for the Coast Salish regions. There's a rainfall warning for the lower mainland this morning. Rain heavy at times and a high of 16. Then a mix of sun and cloud after the rain ends in the afternoon with fog patches developing overnight and a low of 9. Sunny on Wednesday with a high of 17. For the Gulf Islands, Nanaimo and Cowichan Valley regional districts, expect rain off and on till noon today, then cloudy and a high of 16. This evening, partly cloudy with fog patches developing before morning and a low of 8. Wednesday, expect sunny skies and a high of 15. 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

0: Are You Gonna Go My Way? That's Lenny Kravitz rounding out the first hour of your morning journey. Now, cousins, is it your birthday today? Because if it's your birthday, your celebrity birthday twin is none other than Jerry Lee Lewis, rock and roll legend. He was born on this day, September 29th in 1935. So happy birthday to you, happy birthday to Jerry Lee Lewis, and happy birthday to anybody celebrating today. All right, cousins, coming up next hour, we got your conversation starter. And you know what? We got a full show for you. Lots of music, lots of laughs. So don't go anywhere. Keep it locked right here on your morning journey.
1: What this day meant to us as an Indigenous organization. As many of us are either the children or grandchildren of residential school survivors, please take a moment to listen and reflect on this very important day.
2: Hello, my name is Tanya Vance. I am from the Tahltan and Northern Tishoni Nations. Truth and Reconciliation Day is a meaningful day to me as my family has been directly affected by the generational trauma that residential schools and colonialization has done in this country. I am only two generations from residential schools because I am the granddaughter of residential school survivors. Truth and Reconciliation Day is a time to reflect. There is no reconciliation without acknowledging the truth of what happened to Indigenous people and how that has affected Indigenous people in the coming generations. By learning the true history and acknowledging the wrongs of the past, there can be a deeper understanding, which will create unity and positive change. Madhu.
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0: That's The Cult right here on 106.3 CJNY and Cousins. After a couple cups of coffee, your brain's buzzing. So's everybody else's. So let's find out what they're talking about. Here's your morning buzz. Tegan and Sarah are back with their first new song since 2022. And this one's about Vancouver in the most Vancouver way possible. They love the place. They're frustrated with the place. And somehow, both things are true at the same time. Our Year brings in fellow Canadian Lights and Felix Cartel, and the video was shot right here in Vancouver. And the band says the song grew out of their messy relationship with this beautiful, expensive, sometimes maddening part of the world. Watching another year disappear while still convincing yourself maybe this one's finally going to be yours. I like that. Not blind optimism, more like stubborn optimism. The kind where you know exactly what the problems are, and you still choose hope anyways. Lots of show left to go right here on your morning journey, Cousins.
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0: Now your weather forecast for the Coast Salish regions. There's a rainfall warning for Metro Vancouver and the Fraser Valley today. Rain heavy at times this morning and a high of 16. Rain ending in the afternoon, then a mix of sun and cloud with fog patches developing overnight and a low of 9. Wednesday, sunny skies and a high of 17. For the Gulf Islands, Nanaimo and Cowichan Valley regional districts, periods of rain ending near noon today, then cloudy and a high of 16. Partly cloudy this evening with fog patches developing before morning and a low of 8. Sunny on Wednesday and a high of 15. 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

0: Pour some sugar on me, that's Def Leppard on your morning journey. And cousins, if $32 million isn't a little sugar on the top, I don't know what is. BCLC says a Surrey man named Amrapal S. claimed the Lotto 649 gold ball jackpot from the September 19th draw. But here's the part I love. When he first scanned the ticket in his car, he thought it said $32,000. So he checked again, then grabbed another phone, then another. Same answer every time. $32 million. He went home, interrupted his sister's dinner, told her what happened, and she started to cry. And when they asked what comes next, he didn't start with yachts and private islands. He talked about helping his parents and his sister buying a home, and maybe a few cars. That feels about right. Before you pour sugar on it, cousins, count the zeros. Sometimes the sweetest part isn't the money. It's knowing exactly who you want to share it with.
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0: Man, that's the Allman Brothers right here on 106.3 CJNY. And Cousins, Dickie Betts, said this song was personal long before it ever became a hit. His dad worked construction, so when Dickie was growing up, the family moved back and forth across Florida. New school, new friends, another Greyhound bus. Betts said rambling was just in his blood. Years later, when he was still scraping by as a musician, a friend told him he was just trying to make a living and doing the best he could. Dickie carried that line around for years. Funny thing is, when Ramblin' Man finally came together, he thought it might be too country for the Allman Brothers. He even considered giving it away. The band heard something else, though, and there's the heart of it. Sometimes the thing that feels least like what you're supposed to do is actually the truest thing you've got. Dickie wrote where he came from. Turns out, a whole lot of people recognize themselves in it.
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0: There's a rainfall warning for the lower mainland this morning. Rain heavy at times and a high of 16. Then a mix of sun and cloud after the rain ends in the afternoon with fog patches developing overnight and a low of 9. Sunny on Wednesday with a high of 17. For the Gulf Islands, Nanaimo and Cowichan Valley Regional Districts, expect rain off and on till noon today, then cloudy and a high of 16. This evening, partly cloudy with fog patches developing before morning and a low of 8. Wednesday, expect sunny skies and a high of 15. 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

0: Swing Town, that's the Steve Miller Band right here on your morning journey. And cousins, if the morning swing takes you anywhere near Broadway, give yourself a little extra room today. The City of Vancouver says Broadway is still fully closed to vehicle traffic between Alberta and Cambie Streets as part of the Broadway subway work, and that closure is expected to stay in place for months. Buses are being detoured along West 8th, and the city's asking drivers to follow the posted signs instead of trying to sneak through the neighborhood streets. So if that's the part of your route this morning, build in an extra few minutes and save yourself the stress. There's enough going on before the second cup of coffee without arguing with a construction detour. And that takes us to the end of the hour, cousins. Next hour, we got your uncle teaching, and we're staying with this morning's conversation starter, the people whose calls you answer, no matter what. So stick around.
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Christmas morning, didn't have my baby by my side. Well, when the sun rose this morning, I didn't have my baby by

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0: Feels like the first time. That's Foreigner bringing us into hour three of your morning journey. And cousins, that title actually fits what we're talking about this morning. So gather around your radios. It's time for today's Uncle Teaching. Now, there's certain people in your life who can call you 100 times, 1,000 times, and somehow when their name lights up your phone, there's still a little reaction. Almost like the first time. You answer, not because of the ringtone, not because of the name on the screen, because of everything that came before it. Every time they showed up for you, every time you picked up for them, every late night call, every bad day, every little moment where trust got built without anybody announcing it. That's what family really starts to look like. Not just blood, not just the last name, it's the people you don't screen. And if you've got somebody like that in your life, maybe don't assume they already know what they mean to you. Tell them what they mean to you. That's the teaching.
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0: Led Zeppelin right here on Journey and Cousins. If anybody ever tells you you're too old to ramble on into something new, I'd like to introduce you to Grumpy Gran. Kath Bowie is 78 years old, lives in Scotland, and Guinness Book of World Records has recognized her as the oldest female Fortnite streamer on Twitch. She got into the game after watching her grandson play when Fortnite's Battle Royale mode came along in 2017. 9 years later, she's still logging in and sometimes streaming for hours with more than 24,000 followers. And this is the part I absolutely adore. She doesn't make some big speech about proving people wrong. She just likes playing. That's it. She found something that keeps her laughing, keeps her connected, and she keeps going. So somewhere out there this morning, some teenager is getting knocked out of Fortnite, checking the username, and realizing somebody's 78-year-old Gran just sent them back to the lobby. Ramble on, Grumpy Gran. Ramble on.
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0: Now your weather forecast for the Coast Salish regions. There's a rainfall warning for Metro Vancouver and the Fraser Valley today. Rain heavy at times this morning and a high of 16. Rain ending in the afternoon, then a mix of sun and cloud with fog patches developing overnight and a low of 9. Wednesday, sunny skies and a high of 17. For the Gulf Islands, Nanaimo and Cowichan Valley regional districts, periods of rain ending near noon today, then cloudy, and a high of 16. Partly cloudy this evening with fog patches developing before morning and a low of 8. Sunny on Wednesday and a high of 15. 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

Toys in the Attic, that's Aerosmith right here on your morning journey. And cousins, if the attic already has enough toys, here's something free to get the kids out of the house today. Vancouver Public Library has Kids Zone at the Central Library from 3:45 to 4:45 this afternoon. Books, crafts, and fun activities for kids in kindergarten through grade 7. It's drop-in, no tickets needed. Adults just need to stay in the library with kids under 9. A simple little after-school stop, and it costs absolutely nothing. More morning journeying ahead. Here's Barney Bentall, Come Back to Me, right here on CJNY.

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0: The Girls Got Rhythm, that's AC/DC right here on your morning journey. And cousins, nobody ever accused Bon Scott of overcomplicating a thought. If he liked something, you absolutely knew it. But this song came at an interesting time for AC/DC. They were making Highway to Hell with Mutt Lange, and suddenly, the band that already knew how to hit hard was learning how much power there was in tightening the groove. Everything got sharper, the rhythm, the vocals, the spaces between the notes, without sounding off what made AC/DC, AC/DC. And Girls Got Rhythm is the absolute perfect example. Bon still sounds like Bon, Angus and Malcolm are still driving that riff, Phil Rudd is sitting right in the pocket. But there's discipline underneath the swagger. That's the heart of this one. Simple doesn't mean careless. Sometimes the hardest thing a band can do is strip a song down until there's nothing left to hide. One good riff, one good groove, then play it like you mean it. And AC/DC always meant it.
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2: I'm Shauna Orminko, Traffic Coordinator at Northern Native Broadcasting. 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Today I lend my voice as a promise to do my part to help build a better future. 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
1: Learn more about how you can make an impact for Orange Shirt Day at DowneyWenjack.com.
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0: Now your Journey FM weather forecast for the Coast Salish regions. There's a rainfall warning for the lower mainland this morning. Rain heavy at times and a high of 16. Then a mix of sun and cloud after the rain ends in the afternoon with fog patches developing overnight and a low of 9. Sunny on Wednesday with a high of 17. For the Gulf Islands, Nanaimo and Cowichan Valley regional districts, expect rain off and on till noon today, then cloudy and a high of 16. This evening, partly cloudy with fog patches developing before morning and a low of 8. Wednesday, expect sunny skies and a high of 15. 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
3: Vancouver.

Tom Petty bringing us into hour four of your morning journey. Are you guys stoked? I know you are. The Canucks season opener starts tonight in Edmonton. They're taking on the Oil in Rogers Place. Puck drops at 7 p.m., but their home opener is coming up Thursday, October 1st. It's also against Edmonton right here at Rogers Arena in Vancouver. Now, that's more than a feeling. Here's Boston on Journey.

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5: Now your weather forecast for the Coast Salish regions. There's a rainfall warning for Metro Vancouver and the Fraser Valley today. Rain heavy at times this morning and a high of 16. Rain ending in the afternoon, then a mix of sun and cloud with fog patches developing overnight and a low of 9. Wednesday, sunny skies and a high of 17. For the Gulf Islands, Nanaimo and Cowichan Valley Regional Districts, periods of rain ending near noon today, then cloudy, and a high of 16. Partly cloudy this evening with fog patches developing before morning and a low of 8. Sunny on Wednesday and a high of 15. 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

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Yeah.

0: Home Sweet Home, that's Motley Crue right here on Journey. All right, cousins, it's time to find out
1: what happened on this day in music history.
0: On this day in 1935, Jerry Lee Lewis is born in Faraday, Louisiana, one of early rock and roll's defining piano showmen. On this day in 1973, Grand Funk Railroad reaches number one on the Billboard Hot 100 with We're an American Band. On this day in 1976, Rush releases All the World's a Stage, recorded over three nights at Massey Hall in Toronto. On this day in 1977, Billy Joel releases The Stranger, the album that becomes his commercial breakthrough. On this day in 1979, the Police score their first UK number one with Message in a Bottle. And finally, on this day in 1992, Stone Temple Pilots release their debut album, Core.
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3: Hello, my name is Yolanda Layton. I'm a proud Haida Tsimshian woman, mother, nanai, spouse, and auntie. September 30th marks Orange Shirt Day, an occasion to honor the Indigenous children and families who suffered through the painful experiences of the residential school system in Canada. It is also a time to actively engage in reconciliation practices and work together to create a better future for everyone. Acknowledging our history is an important starting point, as it explains much of the systematic discrimination and puts us all on a path to lasting change. Orange Shirt Day asks us to confront the harsh truth about residential schools and recognize the deep harm caused to generations of Indigenous families. The last residential school in Canada closed in 1996, but the impacts of the system continue today. Learn the truth, celebrate our resiliency, and work towards meaningful reconciliation. Hawa.
2: Learn more about how you can make an impact for Orange Shirt Day at DowneyWenjack.com.
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That's the knack rounding out your morning journey. Cousins, thank you so much for hanging out. But that's it. That's all. Uncle's heading home for the day. Come back and see me tomorrow. I'm here at 6 a.m. I'll be here with your morning coffee. I hope you guys have an incredible day. Stay deadly. And you know what? I'm going to leave you in a good way. Here's one of my favorites from Pearl Jam. This one's Daughter on your morning journey.

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2: Now your Journey FM weather forecast for the Coast Salish regions. There's a rainfall warning for the lower mainland this morning. Rain heavy at times and a high of 16. Then a mix of sun and cloud after the rain ends in the afternoon with fog patches developing overnight and a low of 9. Sunny on Wednesday with a high of 17. For the Gulf Islands, Nanaimo and Cowichan Valley regional districts, expect rain off and on till noon today, then cloudy and a high of 16. This evening, partly cloudy with fog patches developing before morning and a low of 8. Wednesday, expect sunny skies and a high of 15. 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

pay the price for the horrors that you caused. It's time to pay the price for your ungodlike sins. 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

0: In honor of Orange Shirt Day, September 30th, a day of truth and reconciliation, we here at Canada's First Nations Radio wanted to share what this day meant to us as an Indigenous organization, as many of us are either the children or grandchildren of residential school survivors. Please take a moment to listen and reflect on this very important day.
1: As a non-Indigenous person working alongside incredible Indigenous colleagues and creators, September 30th, the National Day for Truth and Reconciliation, carries a profound weight for me. My name is Richard Phillip, and I'm the creative director here at Northern Native Broadcasting. When we reflect on the horrifying legacy of the residential school system, it's impossible not to feel the deep, lasting trauma it has left behind. It's a history we must face head-on. But in my role, I'm also deeply privileged to witness the immense resilience, beauty, and enduring strength of Indigenous cultures every single day. True reconciliation requires more than just passive sympathy. It demands reconciliation. Action through active, unwavering allyship for Indigenous peoples across the country. It means non-Indigenous Canadians like myself stepping up, listening without defensiveness, amplifying Indigenous voices, and committing to the everyday work of unlearning and rebuilding. Today, I'm adding my voice to say that I stand with you. I'm committed to being an active participant in this journey of healing. Join me as we reflect, remember, and uplift on this, the National Day for Truth and Reconciliation.
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5: Now your Journey FM weather forecast for the Coast Salish regions. For the Lower Mainland, a 40% chance of showers near noon, clearing this afternoon, and a high of 16. Increasing cloudiness tonight, fog patches developing after midnight and a low of 10. Clearing on Wednesday with fog patches dissipating in the morning and a high of 15. For the Gulf Islands, Nanaimo and Cowichan Valley regional districts, a mix of sun and cloud, rain near Duncan near noon and a high of 18. This evening, a few clouds, fog patches developing overnight and a low of 9. Mainly sunny on Wednesday, increasing cloudiness late in the afternoon and fog patches dissipating in the morning with a high of 17. 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

0: Canucks fans, you've heard the buzz. You felt the energy. Now, the wait is over. A new era of Canucks hockey is here. 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
3: All right, let's take a look at the Journey FM weather forecast for the Coast Salish regions. In the Lower Mainland, still a yellow warning with rainfall expected throughout this afternoon, but ending as you move through to the evening. High of 16 and cloudy overnight, low of 10. For tomorrow, mainly cloudy, high of 15, cloudy overnight, low of 10. For the Gulf Islands, Nanaimo and Couchin Valley regional districts, the rain should be ending about now, high of about 18 and 9 overnight. Tomorrow, pretty different, mainly sunny, high of 16 and cloudy overnight, low of 10. 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

0: In honor of Orange Shirt Day, September 30th, a day of truth and reconciliation, we here at Canada's First Nations Radio wanted to share what this day meant to us as an Indigenous organization, as many of us are either the children or grandchildren of residential school survivors. 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
1: Hello, I'm Jeff Blagden, a news reporter here. As someone who does not come from an Indigenous background, Truth and Reconciliation Day offers me an opportunity to learn about and engross myself in the cultures and traditions of those whose lands I live on. I encourage others in the same position as myself to use this opportunity to reflect on and acknowledge the past and ongoing plights and barriers faced by First Nations in this country. We all have a role to play in reconciliation to ensure a bright and equitable future for all.
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4: All right, let's take a look at the Journey FM weather forecast for the Coast Salish regions. In the Lower Mainland, still a yellow warning with rainfall expected throughout this afternoon, but ending as you move through to the evening. High of 16 and cloudy overnight, low of 10. For tomorrow, mainly cloudy, high of 15. Cloudy overnight, low of 10. For the Gulf Islands, Nanaimo and Cowichan Valley regional districts, the rain should be ending about now, high of about 18 and 9 overnight. Tomorrow, pretty different, mainly sunny, high of 16 and cloudy overnight, low of 10. 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

0: In honor of Orange Shirt Day, September 30th, a day of truth and reconciliation, we here at Canada's First Nations Radio wanted to share what this day meant to us as an Indigenous organization, as many of us are either the children or grandchildren of residential school survivors. Please take a moment to listen and reflect on this very important day.
1: I'm Sabrina Spencer. To me, National Day of Truth and Reconciliation is a day where we all, as Indigenous and Indigenous allies, come together as one to uplift one another. On this day, we are more than just from the wolf, raven, eagle, or killer whale tribe. We are more than just Tsimshian, Nisga, Haisla. We are here. We are resilient. We continue to persevere each day by learning of our culture and heritage and teaching it to our children and grandchildren. I am Talim Tluwalsik, a Lakibu ancestrally of the village of Kikatla. I am the daughter of a residential school survivor.
0: Learn more about how you can make an impact for Orange Shirt Day at DowneyWenjack.com. 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

0: In honor of Orange Shirt Day, September 30th, a day of truth and reconciliation, we here at Canada's First Nations Radio wanted to share what this day meant to us as an Indigenous organization, as many of us are either the children or grandchildren of residential school survivors. Please take a moment to listen and reflect on this very important day.
1: I'm Sabrina Spencer. To me, National Day of Truth and Reconciliation is a day where we all, as Indigenous and Indigenous allies, come together as one to uplift one another. On this day, we are more than just from the wolf, raven, eagle, or killer whale tribe. We are more than just Tsimshian, Nishka, Haisla. We are here. We are resilient. We continue to persevere each day by learning of our culture and heritage and teaching it to our children and grandchildren. I am Telem Tluwalsik, a Lhkibu ancestrally of the village of Kikatla. I am the daughter of a residential school survivor.
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3: All right, let's take a look at the Journey FM weather forecast for the Coast Salish regions. In the Lower Mainland, still a yellow warning with rainfall expected throughout this afternoon, but ending as you move through to the evening. High of 16 and cloudy overnight, low of 10. For tomorrow, mainly cloudy, high of 15, cloudy overnight, low of 10. For the Gulf Islands, Nanaimo and Couchin Valley regional districts, the rain should be ending about now, high of about 18 and 9 overnight. Tomorrow, pretty different, mainly sunny. High of 16 and cloudy overnight, low of 10. 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

0: Canucks fans, you've heard the buzz. You felt the energy. 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

Journey 106.3. What's going on? There was Thunderclap Newman from 1969. You're on the Journey 106.3. A couple developments here. I'll be telling you this pretty well all day, every day for the next little while so that it gets through to you. If you've got us in your phone under a different number, we have updated it. We have changed numbers. Just happens to be the way things go. So it's 778-803-1063, and you're going to be inundated with that number for quite some time, but make sure you get that changed up. Otherwise, reach us on our Facebook page, Journey FM. Just search it up, and away you go. Good way to get on there, too. We're going to 1976. You may have heard this one in the past, especially because Grand Theft Auto is coming out, and it's a big tune that is associated with right now, and it's pretty popular with the younger generations. From I'm Nearly Famous, Cliff Richard, Devil Woman, you're on Journey.

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1: Hello, I'm Jeff Blagden, a news reporter here. As someone who does not come from an Indigenous background, Truth and Reconciliation Day offers me an opportunity to learn about and engross myself in the cultures and traditions of those whose lands I live on. I encourage others in the same position as myself to use this opportunity to reflect on and acknowledge the past and ongoing plights and barriers faced by First Nations in this country. We all have a role to play in reconciliation to ensure a bright and equitable future for all.
0: Learn more about how you can make an impact for Orange Shirt Day at DowneyWenjack.com.
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5: Okay, here's a look at the Journey FM weather forecast for the Coast Salish regions. In the Lower Mainland today, a little cloudy, high of 16, and that should continue on overnight with fog patches developing, low of 10. For tomorrow, clearing, high of 15, and cloudy overnight, low of 10. For the Gulf Islands, Nanaimo, and Cowichan Valley regional districts, it's a mix of sun and cloud today, high of 18, with a few more clouds overnight with fog patches at a low of 9. For tomorrow, it's a mainly sunny day, high of 17, and cloudy overnight, low of 10. For up-to-date weather, anytime, check out the CJNYFM.ca homepage or download the Journey FM app for iOS.
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Talk about a surprising song, Journey 106.3. Had no idea that this was actually written and recorded almost 20 years earlier from the Eddie Vedder version from Into the Wild. Canadian Gordon Peterson performed as Indio, and it was an original top 10 hit in Canada back in 1989 off of Big Harvest.

0: Get ready for a groundbreaking talk show that celebrates Indigenous culture and highlights the movers and shakers of the Lower Mainland and around the world. 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

You can call me Larry. Gowan, Journey, 106.3. Hey, it's Fish. Leonard Skinner's What's Your Name was a top 10 hit in Canada, but it did arrive at a pretty remarkable moment. The album Street Survivors was released just 3 days before the band's tragic plane crash in October of 1977. What's Your Name? Skinner, Journey.

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I'm a smoker. Steve Miller Band, you're on Journey 106.3, a midnight toker, the Joker. What's going on? Hey, we updated our phone number. You're going to be inundated with it for quite some time, just so that it catches your ears. If you have our old number in, make sure to update this. 778-803-1063. Kind of rolls off the tongue this time around, eh? We're going to 1984. Phil Collins had released Against All Odds for a movie, but it became much bigger than a soundtrack song. It gave him his first solo number one in the U.S., and it won him his first Grammy. Journey 106.3, Phil Collins. How come?

dead-end streets, and every time I thought I got it married, it seemed the taste was not so sweet. So I turned myself to face me, but I've never caught a glimpse how the others must see the faker. I'm much too fast to take that test.

0: what this day meant to us as an Indigenous organization, as many of us are either the children or grandchildren of residential school survivors. Please take a moment to listen and reflect on this very important day.
1: Hello, my name is Tanya Vance. I am from the Tahltan and Northern Tishoni Nations. Truth and Reconciliation Day is a meaningful day to me, as my family has been directly affected by the generational trauma that residential schools and colonialization has done in this country. I am only two generations from residential schools because I am the granddaughter of residential school survivors. Truth and Reconciliation Day is a time to reflect. There is no reconciliation without acknowledging the truth of what happened to Indigenous people and how that has affected Indigenous people in the coming generations. By learning the true history and acknowledging the wrongs of the past, there can be a deeper understanding, which will create unity and positive change. Madhu.
2: When a child is in the hospital, visitors come to say hello. And when visiting hours are over, they leave. But family does whatever it takes to stay. At Ronald McDonald House, we believe families shouldn't have to fight alone. So we make sure they have everything they need, with a community of support, warm meals, and a place to rest. Because when a child is sick, family stays. And Ronald McDonald House stays with them.
3: Okay, here's a look at the Journey FM weather forecast for the Coast Salish regions. In the Lower Mainland today, a little cloudy, high of 16, and that should continue on overnight with fog patches developing, low of 10. For tomorrow, clearing, high of 15, and cloudy overnight, low of 10. For the Gulf Islands, Nanaimo, and Cowichan Valley regional districts, it's a mix of sun and cloud today, high of 18, with a few more clouds overnight with fog patches at a low of 9. For tomorrow, it's a mainly sunny day, high of 17, and cloudy overnight, low of 10. For up-to-date weather, anytime, check out the CJNYFM.ca homepage or download the Journey FM app for iOS.
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Neil Young wrote that when he was apparently sick with a high fever and the flu. Journey 106.3 Cinnamon Girl. He also wrote Down by the River and Cowgirl in the Sand during the same illness. Now, a little odd, the album came out in 1969, but the single wasn't released until 1970, which is good knowledge for me in the 70s at 7. Moving on through to Low Rider, released in 1975 on Why Can't We Be Friends. Started as a 25-minute jam, and then it was chopped down to about 3 minutes. Result, number one on the R&B chart, and if you were curious, number six here in Canada.

Indigenous talent deserves to be heard, and we're proud that you heard it here first on The Journey. 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

0: Canucks fans, you've heard the buzz. You felt the energy. Now, the wait is over. A new era of Canucks hockey is here. It's time for the home opener. Your Vancouver Canucks are taken to the ice to face none other than Connor McDavid and the Edmonton Oilers. 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
1: September 30th is Truth and Reconciliation Day. 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We're committed to listening, learning, and walking the path of reconciliation together. 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

ELO, Jeff Lynne, Strange Magic Journey 106.3. I heard the background of this story and I got a little insulted. I don't know about you. This song was written almost accidentally. Mellencamp was in his basement laundry room trying to figure out a new electric typewriter. This is 1985. He jokingly called himself a stupid hillbilly. Again, his words. And he thought,

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2: Raining here and storming on the deep blue sea.

raining, yeah, raining, yeah. Out on the deep blue sea, storming so hard. Raining, rain, rain, rain, rain, rain. Storming on the deep blue sea.

all the planes are drowning. I called the airport this morning. They said, Johnny, we ain't gonna fly till about 3 or 4 days. We ain't gonna fly, ain't gonna fly. The jet's about 3 or 4 days. 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

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Another 3 or 4 days. 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About 3 or 4 days. 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All the planes are drowning. All the planes are drowning. All the planes are drowning on the ground. You know all the planes are drowning. We can't fly, we can't fly. About 3 or 4 days. I wanna go home so bad.

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Oh, yeah. 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Oh, yeah. It's an old Memphis song. Old Memphis song.

You ever look back on a photo and you ever think, wow, the heck was I thinking? You're on Journey 106.3. Hey, it's Fish, just after 5. What's going on? I had that experience fairly recently. I looked back and it, just the hair, something was going on. Whatever the fashion was at the time, looked like a member of the Doobie Brothers. Looked like Michael McDonald. Well, sing along.